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1: It must be a thing. When I downloaded it, said, you know, you can sign up and become part of our beta, the early test run. 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
1: Too hard. I remember being high on psychedelics at a Grateful Dead concert. The guy with long hair, you know, came by. And, you know, everybody's doing drugs, and he comes by and looks in my eyes, and he calls over a bunch of other Grateful Dead hippies. 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Look how high this guy is. And they're all laughing about how high I am. And at that point, my brain went, whoa. If these guys think I'm high,
2: right.
1: I am way too high.
2: Right.
1: 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And I'm like, oh, no.
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3: 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Okay, I'm sorry, I'm holding the phone down here. 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Okay, phone, so I don't have my makeup on right now. Jeez, give me a break.
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Yeah, like we're supposed to trust mail-in ballots. 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

0: 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Morning services with the Church of Laszlo.
1: Jesus himself came down and walked in this studio and said, Laszlo, you are the chosen one. I need you to go do this. I'd be like, dude, I got to pick up my kids. We got golf practice. Like, I'm not your guy. Somebody else.
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2: 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They're on their phone. And you're like, bro, this light only lets through like two cars. 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
1: Why is she just having a skewed view a little bit? 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Because they're not. Maybe you haven't been into a probation office before. Because I can tell you right now, not all women's feet are created the same. Put some shoes on.
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1: Condoms, those guys.
2: People say they're anyone. Worried about the guy, you know, the predator. I'm on the other end. Look at me, I'm young. Come on over, bring some Zins and a condom. Yeah. He gets there, he's like, Jesus Christ.
1: Right.
2: You're way too old for me. And I'm like, yeah, I mean, you know, you're too old for me too. But hey, we're here.
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3: 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It kind of carries the message that dad is lazy and full of crap. Here you go. 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
1: Oh, I know UV Blue. 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
1: So I don't feel bad. Now I just stayed up. I waited till my normal time, took a shower. It's not like I wasn't. My old-nighters used to be that I was smoking crack at 5 o'clock in the morning.
2: That you definitely right. can. Well, maybe you could, but
1: banging
2: I definitely couldn't
1: hookers
2: handle
1: that. And, you know, that was an all-nighter. Now it's like, oh, what, you know, I pulled an all-nighter. I did laundry.
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3: 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And when I sent it to my boyfriend, the post, he said, we have cats at home. 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
1: When your dad says, hey, son, I want you to meet your new stepsister, he's got
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1: If somebody said, what are the chances that Slim got high last night? 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
1: If it was on FanDuel or Kalashi or wherever it is, if Slim get high last night, I'd be like, absolutely.
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0: When someone says something to you mid-freakout, like, calm down, relax, or don't overthink it. Oh, it hadn't dawned on me to just not do that, because I was totally doing these things on purpose. But, since you brought it up, great advice. Thank you so much. Appreciate it.
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1: You know, let's say your wife really wanted a kid and you were spending the money to get IVF because you were struggling. 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

0: 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We're proud to present the great shows coming to the all-new Morton Amphitheater in Riverside.
1: Guns N' Roses, Wednesday the 19th. 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

0: 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Morning services with the Church of Laszlo.
1: New stadium. Yep. Welcome downtown, Crown Center. And if you look on Facebook, it's just old people from small towns in Missouri. Like, where are we going to park? I'm like, on your farm, bitch.
0: Drive home with Ashley O.
2: Meanwhile, across the pond over in the UK, so let me throw on a British accent. A 28-year-old man who drank 2,000 pints in 200 days says that he bought a house from his social media earnings from boozing. All right, look, Mom and Dad, can you just hire that guy? Because I'm not a homeowner, but I would like him to coach me in beer, money, house.
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1: Hey, it worked for Jim Baker. 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
1: This YouTube you speak of.
0: It's a platform where you can watch videos of just about anything. Someone can take a video of their dog peeing in the house and post it, and that's a video. And others will spend a bunch of money making videos that look like they belong on TV. And some of them even get rich and they get Netflix deals. Wow. So it's really a little bit of everything, Lazo. Whatever you're into, someone's probably making videos about it. It's been around about 20 years now. And over the years, there's been some changes. And one of the changes that came a few years back was YouTube Shorts, which was built and designed to mimic TikTok. Okay. Short video clips for your short attention span children.
1: Like it.
0: So that they can just flick through and see, you know, some George Carlin clip. I'm sure they're not watching that. Whatever trend is going on. I don't know if it's worked for YouTube, but for whatever reason, there seems to be some advertisements that are really prominent on YouTube Shorts specifically. Now, they're not only on YouTube Shorts. You can also find them on Facebook and Instagram, which I know you use. And you can find them on TikTok.
1: Okay.
0: But apparently they're most popular on YouTube. And this involves AI. So what you'll see is you may see a video of a doctor, a very, very trustworthy looking individual. And he may be recommending to you, Lazo, to take this supplement because it's going to make you feel great. It's going to make you healthier. It's going to make you live longer. It's going to do all those things.
1: There's a lot of them out there, they tell you.
0: A lot of them. And you go, well, he's a doctor. He's got a stethoscope or whatever that thing's called. His camera is better than my doctor's camera. At least he seems to be in the same country. So, you know, maybe you trust him. And then there's other people giving testimonials. Let me tell you, I took Colon Blow and I lost 100 pounds or whatever.
1: You took Colon Blow?
0: I don't know. I'm just using them as an example.
1: I thought you did.
0: I think they use AI-generated ads. I think they've got enough real people.
1: Because you said you get advertisements for Colon Blow all the time. I don't.
0: And
1: that's
0: all of its competitors.
1: I want to see it, though, but you got a poo problem.
0: If there's any psyllium husk
1: you got
0: fiber supplement
1: issues,
0: being sold online, they advertise it to me on Instagram.
1: He does. He's either constipated or has diarrhea constantly.
0: I take Metamucil every day. I'm pretty regular.
1: Well, you always complain about something.
0: Well, I do have a sensitive tum-tum. Anyhow, that's why I take Metamucil every day. Anyhow, the AI-generated ads have gotten so prevalent that the newspaper of record, Lazo, you know the newspaper of record?
1: The New York Times?
0: Yes, the New York Times.
1: Sure. That's America's
0: they said,
1: front page.
0: We need to look into this.
1: I thought you were going to say USA Today, maybe.
0: I thought maybe you were going to say the Poughkeepsie Gazette.
1: The Atlanta Constitution Journal?
0: The New York Times, they're like, hey, this all seems a little fishy. And we're not talking about those oil supplements. We're talking about all these ads. I don't know if I believe this. And this is starting to look a little too realistic. People, you know, they trust these ads. It's on YouTube, after all. And these people look like doctors. Well, there are laws when it comes to endorsing certain products, saying you're a doctor, all those things. But we live in this brave new world where people sometimes aren't real. They've been completely generated by artificial intelligence. So what do you do?
2: This is what we look like on day one.
3: The internet is awash in purported doctors, wellness experts, and influencers pitching the benefits of health supplements. An investigation by the New York Times found a lot of the people selling these things online aren't real.
4: One reason why they're so effective is that they take advantage of the impulse purchase.
3: The paper found hundreds of examples of AI-generated posts offering these supplements and their supposed miracle outcomes.
4: Sometimes they would advertise these completely unreal or even in some cases dangerous things that the supplements can do for you.
3: Whether it's dietary supplements or even hats, our reporting found there is a growing trend of some online companies using AI to create sketchy backstories for businesses, taking advantage of customers' goodwill. We found this post for Walter.
5: I've been making flat caps and newsboy caps by hand since 1973.
3: Walter on this website, and Henry on this one, and George on this one don't exist.
0: Oh.
3: They're generated by artificial intelligence and linked to products made overseas.
0: Oh my God, nothing is real. So the main products that you may see advertised, main products, pink salt and Himalayan trick drops.
1: Himalayan trick drops.
0: That's what it says.
1: Yeah.
0: What it is, drops or powders.
1: I got that at a whorehouse once. The old Himalayan, that's what she said. You want the New Orleans super trusty trombone or the Himalayan trick drop?
0: And I said, you can do the trick drop, but don't do it too tight. They always do it too tight.
1: Yeah, but give me the Himalayan style, though. Yeah. That's what's important.
0: Those are drops or powders made of Himalayan salt, mineral blends, or vinegar mixtures. They claim, you know, they've got celebrities like Oprah Winfrey. Ever heard of her?
1: Nope.
0: Her best friend, Gail.

0: King. They're all AI generated or doctors.
1: Ibuprofen's not real.
0: No.
1: What?
0: In the commercials.
1: Oh, I thought
0: they'll
1: you
0: do ads, Liza, where it's Joe Rogan interviewing someone that didn't exist. Well, they'll take clips that they splice together.
1: Yeah, of course.
0: And these, they're using AI-generated guests that he's talking to.
1: Oh, yeah. That's even better.
0: And maybe it's not real Joe Rogan. They generated him to be asking questions of this guest that never existed. They'll do a lot of different podcasters. Sanjay Gupta, you know him?
1: Yeah.
0: I think he's the furniture guy or something. I don't know what he does.
1: I know who he is.
0: Anyhow.
1: Good-looking fella.
0: Popular people, they're being cloned on computers. So, you know, they make these crazy claims about things like Himalayan salt, saying, oh, it'll fix your, toxins or flush out all your toxins. It'll reset your metabolism. It gets rid of that stubborn belly fat. No problem. The other big thing they advertise is something called Shilajit. How do they say it? It's fulvic acid resin is what it is. It's a sticky tar-like substance harvested from high-altitude rocks historically used, blah, blah, old-fashioned medicine. It's promoted as the alpha male medicine. You know, if you look at male, what's that stuff called?
1: The
0: male influencer stuff? Fulvic, F-U-L-V-I-C, acid resin. But if you're in the manosphere, apparently you'll get the stuff advertised a lot. They claim it instantly doubles your testosterone, cures chronic fatigue, reverses aging, enhances brain power within days. You know, when they say stuff like that, I'm like, well, I know. Now I know it's real. You know, that's what I like is when you give me real, definitive results that don't seem too good to be true. Then I know you've got a decent product on your hands. You're showing me, right? The third most popular thing is berberine. Have you guys seen this?
1: Berberine, sure.
0: Nature's Ozempic?
1: Yeah.
0: I see it. I have seen that. I don't remember how they say it exactly, but a plant compound. It's used to manage blood sugar.
1: Yeah.
0: They claim in these things with these fake generated doctors that it causes rapid weight loss by blocking fat absorption. It mimics GLP-1 weight loss drugs like Ozempic or Wegovy with no side effects at a fraction of the cost.
1: Minimal doctor and scientific information says it may help you lower your blood sugar.
0: Which one? Berberine?
1: Berberine, yeah.
0: Yeah. Yeah, it did say that it's used to manage blood sugar.
1: That's really what it does. It's like cinnamon. I mean, that stuff. So what happens is there's like a little bit of research. Sure. Or research that says, hey, this does help.
0: Yeah.
1: And then, of course, they're like, well, we can make this for like a penny, a pill.
0: Yeah.
1: And we'll just say, we'll overblow the whole thing, make it so much better. It doubles your testosterone instead of, you know, scientific data that it, you know, it raises it slightly, right?
0: If they found something.
1: Right. And they're like, oh, and then, you know, of course, because if you just say, hey, berberine, you know, it's good for you. It's not going to hurt you. And if you have a blood sugar problem, probably help a little bit.
0: Which
1: that doesn't
0: already
1: get everybody to be like, well, sell me 500 bottles at $2 million each. That's not it.
0: Because it was already being sold that way, right?
1: Of course. Berberine,
0: it's been around
1: anywhere,
0: a long time to manage blood
1: sugar. It's like cinnamon powder, you know? Like, they put it in capsules. Yeah, does it work? Does it help? Sure, but it's not a GLP-1.
0: Tinnitus and hearing cure drops. I know you do. That's the fourth most popular. Liquid drops containing oil blends, herbal extracts, and basic vitamins. They have fake news broadcasters, people like, you know, famous people from the Today Show, CNN.
1: That's one
0: and
1: I claim, could see even me getting caught up.
0: They say this is a banned home remedy.
1: I see. If you say like blood sugar or testosterone, those are all kind of esoteric things. Like, man, I'm tired, and somebody's like, hey, this will boost your testosterone. There's no, you know what I mean?
0: Mm-hmm.
1: Yeah, I do some mental stuff with it, but if the ringing in my ears is really bad and I'm scrolling and they're
0: and
1: like,
0: Jake
1: hey,
0: Tapper's
1: 20
0: saying,
1: bucks,
0: this stuff
1: right,
0: works.
1: It works. I may just hit buy.
0: You're like, it's Jake Tapper.
1: And I'm like, hey, and buy it. It might not even be that. It may be like, even if this doesn't work, I have to try it.
0: Yeah.
1: I'm going to try it right now.
0: Yeah.
1: I don't, right?
0: Yeah. Well, that's a really popular. And guess what the fifth most popular thing is?
1: Does it work, though?
0: They say it doesn't, no, but, you know. Yeah. The fifth most popular thing, the colon blows of the world, gut health, parasite cleanses, high fiber dose stuff, eating a bunch of fiber all at once, herbal laxatives, probiotic drops. Sometimes they mix them together. And you have these AI-generated characters explaining that, you know, you've got all this hidden toxic sludge or parasites in your digestive tract, and it's causing you all kinds of problem. You can't lose weight. You feel tired. So use this supplement. It's going to clean you out. You're going to lose weight. You're going to feel better. And I see that out all the time. I'm like, guys, I already doing it. I was doing it when you were still nursing, okay? I've been drinking psyllium husk fiber since I was a teenager. Go for it. Keep selling it. But I'm not your guy. I've never clicked on the ad. I've never asked for further information. Stop showing me the videos. Actually, I guess you don't have to stop because those girls are hot. And there's something about all those hot girls talking about having diet.

0: diarrhea that I don't know.
1: Come on, man.
0: They do. They're obviously talking about having diarrhea. Like, oh, she got colon blow before me, and she was going to lose weight. And she was in the bathroom. I knew she was going to be skinnier. I'm like, what? And she's like, but then I found out I could get it for cheaper. And so then I took it, and it cleaned me out. And I'm like, oh, cleaned you out.
2: 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The Church of Laszlo. On 98.9, The Rock. 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
1: You ever listen to...
2: No.
1: I feel like you've talked about him before. Oh, what's his name? Neil Brennan, you know, the guy that did Chappelle's show with Chappelle.
2: The name the sounds really familiar.
1: You've talked about his stand-up before. Right, he's right. A writer mostly, but he's had some big stand-up specials, and he did the Chappelle show with Dave Chappelle. That's probably what he's known for best. But he's got a podcast, Blocked or something like that. I'm sure it shows up in your algorithm just because of what you listen to and our ages. But he had one of these self-help guru guys on. And it's like a doctor, you know, I don't know how to be happy, that kind of crap.
2: Right.
1: But they were talking about something that I thought was kind of interesting because we've talked about anytime there's big studies that come out that show.
2: I get him. I know who he is, but I get him confused with those other two guys.
1: Which
2: John
1: ones?
2: John Mulaney and the other guy.
1: Oh, okay. I don't know
2: John Mulaney's buddy, but whatever.
1: Brennan's probably a little bit older.
3: Yeah.
1: And, I think of him as more of a writer. He's definitely had, his stand-up specials are big. But he is a comedian, obviously.
2: Right.
1: But I think of him as like, he did Half Baked with Chappelle. He was Chappelle's old writing partner. That's the main thing. But this doctor, I don't know what he was, but he's talking about, you know, how to be happy or whatever people talk about. One of the things that I thought was interesting was he was talking about dating and what women are into.
2: Mm-hmm.
1: And that for years, which just makes sense. I just never heard it before. That for years when they said, you know, what works in dating for men, for women, whatever.

0: they always had to rely on surveys, basically. You ask someone, hey, what do you find attractive in a person? Sure. What do you find as a turnoff? Whatever. Now, they have dating apps. Right. And dating apps can tell the truth about what's actually working and what's not. Right. We don't have to depend on these people to tell us. Because, you know, a girl might say, what I really like is this. Yeah.
1: Except for
0: it doesn't work.
1: How many people are lying on the app. But I guess they're picking the statistics.
0: They're picking based on what's in their profile. And they found something
1: like... it's a lie, they're still saying what they would lie.
0: Yeah. And Brennan brought up a good point. It was back in the 90s. Remember that old Chris Rock joke where he says 90% of women want to have sex with 10% of the dudes or whatever. The same 10% of dudes. And he's like, now we actually kind of have evidence to back that up, because it turns out that on these dating apps, guys who are the incels are right.
1: legitimately pissed.
0: This doctor calls them the dark triad. It's like psychopathy, whatever. But they're narcissists, bad guys, guys who love bomb and all that stuff. But they're very confident, or they seem very confident, and they've got a lot of swagger. That those are the guys that get by far the most action. They put very similar things in their profile about what they're into, you know, a little bit about me, and that women go for it. They're extremely successful at
1: confident narcissists are getting lame.
0: Yeah, that's who women sleep with. And then women also all think that they can tell, oh, I've been burned by someone like this before, or I'm really good at reading people. Now, he blames it on some scientific, hormonal things that are going on when we fall in love, that women are able to fall for this. But basically, women think that they can spot guys like this, and they can't. They just can't. You think you can, but you can't. Which is like anyone. I don't think that's just a male-female thing. It's like guys who say, I could never be scammed, or that would never work on me, or I wouldn't react that way. And it's like, I don't know, once you're in that situation. But so now, when I see these things, I will always think about that dating app, thought, which is true, that if someone puts something on a survey, I'm going to be a little more skeptical. If you tell me you've just done this quote unquote study and you're basing it on what people self-report, it's a little different than what's happening in the real world.
1: You've always known that. Like, really, to a certain extent, come on. We all say what we want.
0: Yeah.
1: What we want, that's what we say we want, what we tell people we want. That's
0: very different.
1: That's ideal.
0: Mm-hmm.
1: And I mean, idealistic. Like, oh, what I want is someone to care. Like, when a woman says what I really want is a guy who shares his emotions.
0: Yeah, but you don't.
1: And is willing to cry in front of me and be vulnerable.
0: Yeah.
1: But you don't.
0: Yeah.
1: Because do that twice and your boyfriend's a pussy and you know it.
0: Yep.
1: It's just true. You don't feel comes like you're right. He's just a. Why is this guy crying?
0: Yeah.
1: And if he does it three times, oh please! And by the first time, you might be like, oh, it's so nice. He's vulnerable. By the third time, like, this guy's a child, a baby, a pussy.
0: Yeah.
1: There's no like. And you can tell me that's not true, but it's true.
0: And you may want it to not be true. Maybe you really wish it weren't true, but it is true.
1: Maybe there's one of you out there who's like, no, I like it, but come on.
0: Yeah.
1: For the most part, if a dude lays in bed and starts crying, or if you guys are arguing about something and he starts bawling because you hurt his feelings, that is not what you're into.
0: No.
1: It's impossible. You're not wired that way.
0: Nope. You
1: there's no way you look at that dude who's laying in the fetal position crying because you hurt his feelings that he might be able to protect you.
0: Yeah.
1: You don't feel like that.
0: Say I don't need someone to protect me.
1: You do.
0: But unfortunately, science... It's wiring your brain that way.
1: That's what I'm saying. Idealistically,
0: yes.
1: Your brain is telling you, no, I don't want that. But we're just animals. You're just animals. And there's a, evolution. And you're like, no, I do.
0: He said women need adoration. So he's like, this is what every marriage needs more of. The guy has to give the woman adoration. That's what she needs. So, honey, I love you so much. I would go fight a tiger with my bare hands for you. Yeah. And every man needs admiration. Like, oh, you're so, you can take him. Basically, let's just take it back to the tiger. Okay. You got him. You're the toughest guy in here. You got him, honey. You're so handsome. Those types of, You're the best. You're great. You're awesome. You're tough.
1: Is that what they use as the example? I would just think like more of the...
0: Kind of, yeah. Something like that.
1: Certainly the pat on the back.
0: Like
1: you're doing great.
0: Admiration.
1: You're going to be great.
0: And adoration is usually some sort of...
1: kill a tiger.
0: Well, that was the example he gave.
1: You're doing a good job. Or I'm proud of you. That kind of stuff. Because guys don't get that. Guys don't ever hear those words.
0: Yeah, that's the admiration.
1: They don't hear from their parents. They don't hear from their dad. They don't get anything. So if it's like, you know, you're doing good, you're great, I believe in you,
0: yes,
1: that kind of stuff. That goes a long way with guys.
0: Yes, it was the girls that needed the adoration, which is the tiger killing thing. And that's what he uses as an example.
1: The girls need to be told they could go kill a tiger?
0: The girls need to be told. He uses as an example.

0: like, honey, I love you so much. I would go fight a tiger for you with my bare hands. That sort of thing. I'll protect you because you're the best. I don't want that sort of, so like,
1: don't
0: you
1: know
0: something,
1: what adoration means.
0: Something that might be considered toxic behavior would be something like, you know, if you date anyone else, if I see you talking to another guy, I'll kill them. You know, you'd go, that's a big
2: adoration?
0: Red flag, right? No. I'm saying that's a big red flag, right? But it's also, there's a little bit of protectionism, he said, that goes in there where it's like, you are, in some ways, getting closer to this, I love you so much, I want to protect you. You have to be careful not to skew that into, I want to protect you from everybody that isn't me. Like, whoa, what do you mean? You know, that's not what we're looking for. We're looking for someone who will protect us and stand up for us in a fight. You are the best. I'll defend
2: your
0: honor.
2: That's an example, too.
0: He used
2: the
0: fighting
2: the adoration
0: thing.
2: Would be also like, I'll get up at 3 o'clock in the morning and go build a house with my bare hands and bust my ass
0: for
2: so
0: you
2: can have the car that you want.
0: Yeah, it's the
2: like,
0: acts
2: to me,
0: of
2: that's
0: service.
2: The adoration. Not like I'll go kick somebody's ass. Like I'm able to do that.
0: Yes.
2: But the adoration part of it is like, I love you so much, it's a selfless act. Like,
0: yes.
2: I don't benefit from this act, but I'm doing it for you. I think that's what women want. You know?
0: And he said it's usually for like, giving the adoration, it's like an act of service most of the time. You should be performing
2: things. Like, you know, when women talk about their fathers, you know, be it Michelle Obama or whoever, like, my dad got up every morning at 4 o'clock in the morning and went to work doing construction with multiple sclerosis, and he couldn't barely tie his shoes. And you're like, this is the greatest man ever. And in my head, I'm like, screw you.
0: Right.
2: The dude had MS, and you made him go to work at 4 a.m?
0: Yeah.
2: My brain does not compute, but that's what, right? My first thing.

0: heterosexual couples. When a man loses his job, the likelihood of divorce goes up 30+% okay, when he loses his job.
1: Well, there's probably a couple reasons for that.
0: When a woman loses her job, the likelihood of divorce goes up 0%.
1: Yeah.
0: He said, now, that's not to say that women are so vain or whatever, because for men, the likelihood of divorce goes up of when the woman's, what did he call them? It's you know, maternal or reproductive markers start to show signs of, basically, she doesn't look like she's as healthy to have children.
1: Yeah,
0: so
1: sure.
0: Getting older, getting heavier, getting...
1: You can't breed her.
0: You can't breed her. Exactly.
1: That's,
0: she's
1: again,
0: not as fertile. She's not
1: I,
0: as fertile.
1: Right. Again.
0: So that you would say that's just everybody's vein.
1: We're built to spread our seed.
0: Yeah, which is why...
1: We're built to try to keep the species alive.
0: Mm-hmm.
1: Right? And women, people can get mad, but women, in the beginning, I'm not saying again...
0: You're fighting this evolutionary history.
1: Right.
0: It's millions
1: it's okay,
0: of years.
1: It's okay, but it's hard.
0: Because it's 100 years of...
1: And we should probably fight it, right. But women are built to spread their seed and to keep the species alive. That there was no like, I'm going to keep the species alive by having two kids with one woman. It's like, mm-hmm. I'm going to keep the species alive by having 40 kids with 12 women. That's how it worked. Most will die if not all of them.
0: Takes 100.
1: And women were more likely to, and why we get this is women were more likely to say, I need to have two children and take care of them and make sure they don't die.
0: And I need someone to protect. So then you talk about this, but once I have your kids, I need to make sure you're going to protect me.
1: Actually,
0: and
1: interestingly
0: stay with
1: enough,
0: me.
1: Not only you, the tribe.
0: Right. I need you to.
1: I need this group
0: need
1: of people
0: to
1: take
0: protect
1: care
0: me.
1: Of us, which is, you know, very socialistic.
0: Because I'll be vulnerable.
1: And it's
0: I won't be able to have kids, you know,
1: right.
0: at least for a while. I may not be able to have them again. Who knows? I'm going to need to take care of this kid.
1: Right.
0: So I need someone that will protect me. That's where the
1: right.
0: resource preservation and all that, or being a good, you know, he's a good earner, as you hear
1: of
0: them
1: course.
0: Say. He had a good job. He was a good provider. So with all that in mind, I will tell you here in a minute, the results of one of these self-reporting surveys where men said, this one's on men, so we can pick on them, things that they call them flexes, but ladies on their profiles might have something that people would consider a flex. That girl's trying to flex something about herself. What are some flexes that ladies can make about themselves that men find to be instant turn-ons? And whether or not this is true,
1: oh, well, like,
0: I'll let
1: women,
0: you be the judge.
1: Like, what, in their bio, what they say.
0: Yeah,
1: what,
0: yeah,
1: like,
0: yeah. yeah. They might actually do it, or they might say that they do it, but whichever. A
1: and
0: guy would say, these guys
1: too?
0: Say that this, well, in this instance, it was lady flexes. I don't know how many times they've done the guy flexes thing, probably many. But what is something that guys find to be an actual turn on immediately? And there are, I do have one, if you want to go back and look at the one from, you know, reversed, I can show you those
1: yeah,
0: as well.
1: I'm curious.
0: And I'm curious always what you think are realistic if they're being, like you said, wishful thinking or ideal. Is that what
1: yeah,
0: you said?
1: Yeah, well, I think, yeah. I
0: what
1: think,
0: we wish
1: I think,
0: turned us on.
1: Yeah,
0: what we
1: so
0: wish
1: I'm not
0: was,
1: saying you're lying.
0: No.
1: I don't want to say that, but I think you're being idealistic and you're saying, this is what a man, what I want. But in real life, it's not practical.
0: Yeah.
1: It's not pragmatic. It doesn't work.
0: Exactly.
1: So you're like, I really want a guy in touch with his feelings who knows how to understand me and communicate and all this stuff. But if I just came home and was like, oh, my God, my coworker said this about me and it hurt my feelings. I'm communicating with you in the way that you say that you want.
0: Yeah.
1: You are not sticking around.
0: Exactly.
1: You're like, this dude is a pathetic piece of trash.
0: Exactly. There's evidence of...
1: I can't even work today.
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2: Do you know what Jim Penis is?
3: Jim Penis?
2: Jim, like G-Y-M.
3: I'm guessing guys wear shorts too tight. It shows their penis at the gym.

0: Him?
1: Yeah, I was trying to guess what it was. Well, I was thinking, like, okay, some guys get in the shower when they go to the gym. Does that have something to do with that?
2: Just old dudes.
1: It really is an
2: old dudes
1: thing.
2: Always walking around naked at the gym, like, dude, what? Why? What are you doing?
1: What's weird is how long they've been doing it, which means that as guys get older, they can. You don't think that old guys now do it anymore?
2: No, they do. I'm just saying, I don't think they do it when they're younger.
1: No, they
2: There's something about turning 70. You hit a certain age. You're just like, hey, here's my dick.
1: Right. And
2: you're
1: let me
2: like,
1: put
2: why,
1: my foot up.
2: Like, man. I understand you're 70, you don't care anymore, you're going to die, but why?
1: Why do you need
2: like,
1: to do
2: why
1: that?
2: Is it like, well, I'll just come flopping around my dick out? Like,
1: even if you're like, I'll take a shower here because I don't have any reservations about that. Okay, but why are you standing there naked?
2: Why are you walking around without a towel? Why?
1: To have the conversation. Yeah, literally have the towel right there. You could put it around your waist. You don't even talk to your significant other in the house like that when you get out of the shower.
2: Yeah, I don't understand it.
1: It's so bizarre, and I don't know if it happens to every guy or not. But
2: well, I don't know. I'll see. When I turn 70, I'll just wonder if I just be at the gym and just go out.
1: I would
2: time say, for my dick to flap out. Yeah. Like I don't understand why
1: you
2: do it.
1: Talk
2: do
1: to
2: women
1: me?
2: Do it
1: One
2: too?
1: Second.
2: Is it like do women in their 70s at the gym? Do they just walk around naked?
1: No way. There's no way, right? I can't. You think they do? I mean, I suppose that they lose a lot of their reservations too. But the thought of them
2: and
1: sitting
2: by the way, you
1: talking.
2: Take like maybe you're 70 and you're like, oh, I got a giant wiener. I'll show everybody. You know, I'm 70 now. Who cares? But it's not always dudes with giant wieners.
1: No,
2: it's not always.
1: No,
2: so
1: yeah,
2: that would
1: explain it if it were. You
2: sure,
1: go,
2: if you're like 70, like I don't got much going on here, but
1: yeah,
2: look at this, boys.
1: At the very
2: but
1: least,
2: it doesn't.
1: Maybe these guys will spread the word around the gym. maybe it'll help me out down the road. Well, gym penis is it is shrinkage down below. It's an unwanted side effect of a hardcore workout. And apparently
2: your
1: they're saying that it's a very real thing. I didn't even know that it was.
2: Well, you work out hard, your dick gets smaller?
1: Well, it's apparently not like a lasting thing. It says, they're talking to these experts here in this article, and this guy says that many men experience retraction while working out. Now, it varies from person to person dramatically. Some may not notice it or barely notice it, but for others, it may feel like they are turtling, where the penis retracts closer to the body. Technically, it's a result of redirected blood flow. Huh. So, you know, you're working out hard. Your biceps need that blood to recover, right? Heart, lungs, all that. So your penis doesn't have enough and I guess temporarily shrinks. Apparently, I've never worked out hard enough to notice this. Well, this guy says it depends on the person. For some people, they feel it. And it's like turtling. It shrinks quite a bit.
2: I can't believe it.
1: For others, it's barely noticeable. He says, once your body cools down, gets back to a normal temperature, your nervous system starts to settle. Then your blood flow will redistribute. And at that point, your junk returns to its usual state.
2: I don't believe
1: usually
2: it.
1: Usually
2: I've never heard
1: hour.
2: A guy be like, oh, my God, what happened to my
1: That's
2: dick?
1: That's my thing. I'd never heard,
2: never
1: of
2: heard
1: either,
2: a guy
1: I don't
2: say
1: hang out
2: so.
1: At
2: this
1: the
2: is
1: gym.
2: Something made up.
1: Doctors do say it can take longer and be more noticeable if you are dehydrated, anxious, overstimulated from too much caffeine, cold, or had a particularly intense session. Well, okay, the being cold thing we already knew about. That's a separate issue, right? If you get cold, it changes. I didn't know the thing about dehydrated, but I've never heard of gym penis before. Never heard of somebody. Now, I've heard of people taking roids and their testicles shrinking, right?
2: Sure.
1: And I watched that documentary 15 years ago that seemed to be very pro-steroid in the end, but he said that stuff was temporary, didn't he?
2: I mean,
1: he made it seem like he definitely was pro steroid, or at least, at the very least, he was against people making what he thought were exaggerated or false claims about the downsides of steroids. Because he said essentially every man in one of those like strongest man competitions, of course, every man in a bodybuilding competition, that they're all using it. And he said that's their performance enhancer. If you go play cello in the New York, that's a performance enhancer, right?
2: Right.
1: Where do you draw the line?
2: Right.
1: And so, you know,
2: nicotine could be a performance enhancer.
1: Exactly.
2: And I get it.
1: And where would you?
2: I don't know. You don't hear about it. Like you use it. Like, I mean, who died of steroids? Like, I know, like if I go back in my head, I'm like, Lyle Alzado, that was the big thing they mentioned, right, in the 70s. Like, you know, Lyle Alzado had a heart attack. I'm like, okay, well, that dude was obviously on steroids. But I don't hear a lot, like, I don't know, you know?
1: I mean, even throw out,
2: Hulk Hogan and professional wrestlers, you're like, yeah, but they weren't just doing steroids.
1: Right.
2: Like, when you watch that Hulk Hogan documentary, you're like, okay, dude did a lot of other stuff. He wasn't the healthiest guy. He just lifted a lot of weights, right? I don't know that it was just the steroids that killed him, so I don't know.
1: And yeah, I mean, if you want to say...
2: Plus, those guys live longer than us anyway. They're all 6'8", 6'9", right? That's a problem, so I don't know.
1: Yeah, the heart stuff that comes with years of being huge, working out, bodybuilding, we do know that a lot of them have...
2: working 364 days a year, slamming your body around, right? Yeah. And doing, then drinking, whatever all those documentaries say, 27 beers every night, right? Like, I mean, put all that together, maybe it's not good for you, but...
1: Like the people who say, well, look at Schwarzenegger, you know, and I'm like, what about him? Well, he's had heart surgery. I'm like, yeah, but he is like, you know, in his late 70s or whatever. He's not super young.
2: TV.
1: And Sylvester Stallone appears to still be using some things to help out.
2: Of course. And he's like, he's 80. He's,
1: looks,
2: has a hit TV show.
1: He looks really good. I would stop pointing to him, actually, because he looks better than most of us ever will at any age. And the dude is 80 years old.
2: Right.
1: So you've now lost the argument of like, well, but you'll live a shorter life. Well, he didn't.
2: Right.
1: Well, but what? He looks good. He looks better than most of us ever did.
2: I take anybody in their 40s or 50s, if you said, okay, you lived to 80 and look like Stallone, will you take that bet right now?
1: Of course.
2: Well, yes.
1: Who's not?
2: Right.
1: And even in the after school specials, I was going to say, you're talking about dying. I just remember them having roid rage. Or like Saved by the Bell.
2: Acne when
1: you get,
2: on their back.
1: Yeah, you get back. I did get that when I took... I took Androstenedione or whatever because that's what Mark McGuire took. It was legal.
2: Oh, yeah.
1: Or at least that's what, one of the things that they said
2: it
1: he
2: was,
1: took.
2: Yeah.
1: And I worked at a pharmacy at the time in high school, part-time job, and we started selling it. And I was like, oh, right. And it was the, what's that company? Weider. I don't know if they still make supplements or not. But that was, a lot of our supplements were from that Weider fella. And suddenly you could buy these giant bottles of Androstenedione. I didn't notice the acne thing until I went to Lake with a buddy and we go to put on our... you know, life vest, and he goes, "Reed." I was like, "What?" He's like, "What the hell is on your back?" I was like, "What?" And he goes, "I'm going to throw up." And I looked in the mirror. And I was like, "Oh my god!" He's like, "When did that start?" I was like, "I don't know." Like,
2: what's that thing? They've come up with so much different stuff now.
1: I'm sure.
2: Like, I don't know what this steroid. Yeah, like, what I think they're just taking Decabalin, like I did in high school during football. Like, I don't think they're doing that.
1: Yeah, the stuff that guys are
2: taking. I think now they're taking Retta, right? I mean, they're doing...
1: They're taking peptides. They're taking all these stacked peptides that you hear them talk about.
2: Just newer stuff.
1: Yeah, and so...
2: So maybe it's not as dangerous as it was in the 70s and the 80s. I don't know. Ask a doctor. Your mileage may vary.
1: Yeah, ask a doctor.
2: But I think, like, Retta, you know, I mean, it's going to come out. Guys are getting on the black market, and, it, you know, they're using it, and it's, you know, it helps recovery, helps them exercise, and... You know, we'll see what the studies say, but it's going to come out soon.
1: There's so many
2: peptides. And they're
1: peptides.
2: Getting ripped doing it, right? And it's just GLP-3.
1: And I know they're worried about these peptides. Like, we don't know what happens when you take them together. And a lot of these influencers are saying, take this one with this one and this one with this one. So, you know, probably not well known what the effects are going to be when you mix them, what the long-term effects are. The FDA has said some of these they haven't even had time to study. Right. So looks like plenty of people are willing to be the guinea pigs.
2: When the results are there.
1: And see
2: I can
1: what
2: see
1: happens.
2: It. You see people mix red and testosterone. And
1: but
2: you see that, like, you know, here's 8 weeks later, and you're like, okay, that worked. No, the thing is, you also have to work.
1: Right, there
2: right,
1: is
2: you
1: no,
2: also
1: like,
2: have to do that. Like, when I was in high school and played football, and, you know, I remember I told my parents, like, you know, I forget what was Decabalin and something else. It was like you took one shot a week, and you rotated them. I bought them from this guy, Gold's Gym, of course, you know. And I remember they were like, I told my parents, they were like, well, talk to the doctor. You know, it was one of those things. Like, ask him, and he was like, I don't think it'll hurt you.
1: Oh,
2: I really remember
1: it was that open?
2: That
1: where they were like, talk to you. It wasn't
2: well,
1: like,
2: I mean,
1: oh
2: it was like
1: God.
2: They knew it was, you know, illegal, but it was one of those things where, like, you know, they hadn't done, I don't think, major studies yet, you know?
1: Yeah.
2: I remember the doctor saying, like, I don't think it's, you know, it's not going to kill you, man. You know, but I took it for a couple months of football season, and then I remember seeing the guy. He's like, how's it working for you? I'm like, I don't know, man. I don't know. He's like, well, you got to work out, bro.
1: Well,
2: and I was like, well,
1: point?
2: Then, right. I just thought in my head, like, shoot this in my ass. I'll look like Lyle Alzado and get a D1 scholarship.
1: Boom,
2: how
1: that's
2: hard can
1: I
2: it
1: need.
2: Be?
1: Exactly.
2: And he's
1: I
2: like, well,
1: that.
2: You still have to lift weights. I'm like, well, those are still heavy.
1: Yeah, forget
2: so
1: that.
2: So not interested.
1: It still doesn't sound like fun. You got something that makes that fun? Because I'm not interested.
2: Right. By the way, they do. They do.
1: I'm sure they do.
2: They do.
1: And I don't know why. I know you buy steroids or you can buy steroids from the right guys at the gym, but in my mind, it's always had to be a Gold's Gym. Like, well, is there a Gold's Gym?
2: Yeah.
1: In the movies, it was always, maybe that's just
2: well, my guy, well, he was a high school guy, but you had to, you know, he worked out at Gold's Gym. I went to high school with him. He was like 3 years older than me.
1: Yeah.
2: And, you know, he didn't sell them at school. You had to go to meet him at Gold's Gym, and then he'd sell it to you.
1: Did you at Gold? Like, but you know what I mean? If you go to Planet Fitness,
2: you know, meet me at my gym. It just was like Gold's Gym. That's where it was.
1: Did guys bring them to the locker room and shoot up?
2: No. He gave them to, you know, you bought them from him, yeah, there, and then you took them home.
1: But guys never brought them to school?
2: Shot them at home.
1: There were guys at my school who had the needles and would shoot up. And I can't imagine why you would know. I don't know why they did either, but I wasn't big like them. I wasn't playing football, so I assumed.
2: I mean, you only did it once a week, so, you know, I would just be shooting my ass on like a Wednesday. Oh,
1: well, some of these guys were definitely, because one of them I know for sure, whatever he was injecting it more than once a week. And I don't know what it was. Everyone said it was steroids. I assumed it was because he was injecting it, but who knows what he was getting. It's just interesting to me that kind of change in perception changed so quickly. Like, for your parents to be like, well, you need to talk to a doctor, or, you know, at some point it became, oh my God, this is the worst stuff ever. It'll kill you. You don't know what you're getting. But it was so common for a long time. It was almost expected.
2: Mid-80s, you know, it was like, we don't really know what it is. Take it. And to the 90s, like, you'll die. You'll be Lyle Zeno. Your head will turn into the size of a turtle. You're like, well, Jesus, man.
1: How much do I owe you?
0: The Church of Laszlo. 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We're proud to present the great shows coming to the all-new Morton Amphitheater in Riverside.
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0: Hey, ever wonder why they get time off from you, but you don't get time off from them? 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
1: Laszlo, what are your thoughts? Summer asked this a second ago. What are your thoughts if someone says that they're a day trader? Like, just you know, first thing is, what is your initial thought if someone says it? If the, you say, what do you feel about a day trader?
2: Yeah. What they look like, where I am.
1: Yeah.
2: Because it means they're either they're broke or they have a ton of money.
1: So if she says, I met a guy, I mean, and he's
2: for the
1: a
2: most
1: day
2: part,
1: trader.
2: There's probably plenty of people in the middle, but that's my first thought. Like, oh, you don't really have a job. You're trying this.
1: Yeah.
2: Or, and you got fired from somewhere and you're like, oh, I'm going to do this. Or you're really good at it and you make a ton of money.
1: Okay.
2: Those are like, you know, there's not a lot of in between.
1: That's basically what I told you, right? I said that it's a step up from someone who says they're a professional gambler. Because you can be a day trader. A professional gambler is like the only real professional gamblers are pro poker players. There's very few of those that make a living. So the odds that your buddy is one, or that you met some guy online who's a professional poker player and that it's a legitimate job, pretty low.
2: Plus a professional poker player is, you know, obviously harder to get into.
1: Yeah.
2: I mean, if you're going to Harris every day and trying to make, I mean, okay. Okay. If you're going there every day, sitting in the card room trying to make you're just grinding it out, trying to make $300-$400. I don't really think, like, at that point, I don't think.
1: Is that a job?
2: Yeah, it is, but I don't think that, I do believe it's a job. I just don't know that it's, you know, that you're getting rich at it. If you're in Vegas and somebody says they're
1: a
2: professional card player, right? Mm-hmm. But here, a little harder to get into. You know, maybe there's probably more people saying that when you can do it online. But
1: yeah, I mean, that's the thing.
2: Well, I think it's a grinder's job where I do think, you know, people can day trade and make a ton of money if they know what they're doing. I think a lot of people, you know, again, depending on where you are, I think a lot of people leave stockbroker jobs and financial analyst jobs and day trade and say, all right, I'm going to make $500. I want to make it before 10 a.m. And then I'm going to lunch and going golfing. But yeah, I think that happens for sure.
1: Yeah, but as a percentage of people who say they're day trading, like, what is that percentage of people who are? Because I guess I don't know why someone would, because you were a stockbroker for a while.
2: Sure.
1: I don't know why someone would not work for a firm. If they go to school for it, if they're really good at this, they have a gift, isn't the goal most of the time to go work for a bank, a firm, whatever you're trying? That's how you make good money?
2: Well, no, not I mean, rich people's wealth. For the most part, you're a salesman. You're trying to get other people to invest their money through you, and then you're taking commission of it.
1: Right. Getting that piece of rich
2: people's
1: money.
2: If you're a day trader, you're saying, I got a $2,000 bankroll, and I want to make half of that back. I want to make $3,000. 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Every day starts over again.
1: So,
2: If I'm a stockbroker, I'm trying. You know, those are long term investments, and I'm trying to get people to invest their money with me.
1: So wait, a day trader can't be making long term investments for themselves?
2: I think no.
1: Oh, why not?
2: I think by definition, I mean, some people may argue with me, but at least no. By day trader means you're trading by day.
1: Oh, I thought it just meant that you trade during the day while you're at home. I thought it meant that you don't work for the bank.
2: I've got a bankroll.
1: Oh, that shows you what I'm trying to summer.
2: So I'm starting when it opens.
1: Okay.
2: And I'm giving myself a time. Usually probably not when it closes. But some people would say, okay, I'm working open to close. But that's it. I got to get in and out during the day. I want in and out. I'm not getting out in the morning and investing long-term
1: investment.
2: No, why would I do that?
1: Okay.
2: I may have long-term investments, sure. If you say, well,
1: but that's not what makes you a day trader.
2: No, then you're just an investor.
1: Okay. So if I just invest in the stock market on my own and spend my days looking at the market, I'm just an investor.
2: Yeah, but if you're like, all right, I've got $2,000 or $10,000 or $20,000, that's my bankroll. I want to put this $20,000 in the market. I want 25 out.
1: Okay.
2: And when I get to 25, be that, if I make 5,000, say my number is 5,000, if I make that by 8:03 a.m., then I'm out.
1: Okay.
2: Right? Just like a card player. Right?
1: I got you.
2: A real card player has a bankroll, they sit down, and that's what they want.
1: I just didn't know that. I guess I don't know anything about the stock market. Sorry, Summer. I mean,
2: now people may argue me. Certainly, they do have long-term investments, I'm sure, and all those things. But yeah, the day trader in and of itself, you're in and you're out.
1: You're trading that day. I thought it meant that you spend your days investing in the stock market and you don't work for a bank.
2: That's why, I think Acorns and some of those, they don't want you to be day traders because they're trying to make money. So you can only make like, now somebody will correct me on this because that's much newer technology than when I was doing it. But I think like if you make like six trades in the same day, they'll be like, yeah, you're done. We're a day trader. We don't allow day traders.
1: Oh, like different.
2: Like, yeah. Trades.
1: Oh, okay.
2: Right.
1: I didn't
2: so
1: know that.
2: You can only make so many a day before they
1: don't want you messing with their numbers
2: right.
1: because you're just a gambler, right. basically.
2: Exactly.
1: You're like, hey, we're looking for people to actually invest in these companies.
2: Right. Yes.
1: Okay. I didn't know that. I thought if I sat at home making wise decisions in the stock market, that's all I did, then I could say, I'm a day trader. And that's what I would tell people
2: well,
1: I do for
2: could.
1: A living. I mean, I thought that that's right. what I would be defined as a day trader. I didn't realize that had something to do with the length of time that you're quote unquote investing
2: again,
1: in the stocks.
2: Someone could tell me.
1: So
2: I'm
1: it's like
2: wrong,
1: swapping but... currencies. If, you know, when you do the exchange rates and those different things, they're right. always doing that within the day. So that makes sense that a day trader is trying to do that stuff.
2: Yeah, my understanding, my definition would be like, all right, I log into the computer, and you know, I'm investing $7,000. I got these companies that I'm going to put this amount of money in, and as soon as I get to 11. I'm out. If I lose it and I get to 5, I'm out and I start tomorrow.
1: Okay. Okay.
2: Right? Well, same thing with just like sitting at the card table, really.
1: Yeah. Okay, well that changes things a little bit. I would guess then that because right when you went out to
2: well,
1: smoke.
2: Well, a lot of people say that when they're unemployed.
1: That's what I was telling Summer. I was like, "Well, I mean, a lot of people can say it. I would my first thought like you, I didn't say this, but it is dependent on the person."

0: depths of it, it was like around 95% to 97% like have a
1: that doesn't surprise me.
0: I don't. I'm not good.
1: They
0: with
1: lose money.
0: But yeah.
1: Okay. Basically. Okay. Yeah, that doesn't surprise
2: 95% me. 95% of people who say they're day traders lose
1: when
2: money.
1: When they start out to do it, she's saying.
2: And so, within 365 days?
1: Is it the first
2: they've
1: year?
2: Lost money
0: first
2: the
0: year, with an estimated 70 to 95% of all retail day traders losing money. Yeah, so all the things that you're though, trading and, combined, you end up being under.
2: What's that stat, though? Is it that they lost it total for the year?
0: Yeah.
2: Or did they lose it daily, or did they come up at the end of the year, plus or minus?
0: Net profits after accounting for transaction fees, slippage, and taxes.
1: Okay.
2: So they lost money in the first year.
0: Yeah.
2: That's probably true.
3: Yeah, I mean,
2: that number sounds high to me, but I don't know.
3: I'm sure, but it's one of those things that's like where anytime the upside can be really, really high, it's usually difficult.
2: It was still that 95%. You're telling me only 5% of people who leave Wall Street? You know what? Like,
3: but how many people set out to do it? Because she's saying that there's all these TikTok influencers saying you can be a day trader. So this tells me a lot of people who didn't leave banks are trying to be day traders.
2: But I still think that number is high just because I would think of the 100% of people who say they're day traders, I would just think 20% of them have degrees, financial degrees, traded on Wall Street. And you know what I mean?
0: And these are people that like aren't in that field specifically, that they're doing it as like a day.
3: They're doing it outside
0: they're not their licensed from like a company to, and the company gives them.
3: These aren't like stockbrokers who.
2: Yeah,
3: left
2: but I mean, but
3: banks.
2: I'm saying like, well, they're not licensed brokers because licensed brokers can be day traders.
3: That's
0: true. But
3: the people that I would really only people maybe that I would assume
2: like if
3: are doing decent.
2: I passed my Series 7, so that doesn't mean much. But if I then quit. And went and day traded, I'd be licensed to some degree and be a day trader. So I don't know.
3: This is obviously different than what you're reading, but this says that by only about less than 20% of people who set out to become day traders survive the first year.
2: Yeah, that sounds right.
3: By the 2 year mark, over 80% have abandoned the effort.
2: The Matthew McConaughey guys in The Wolf of Wall Street who leave and are like, I've made $20 million in the market in Wall Street. I'm now going to day trade.
3: Yeah,
2: I know what to do. I feel like there's more than 10% of day traders.
3: Around 15% show a positive balance sheet in year one, depending on how actively they traded. But only about 1 to 3% make any type of meaningful, consistent income after accounting for trading fees and taxes. 1 to 3% that set out to become day traders actually make any meaningful, consistent income. That's according to Audit City Capital.
0: I found it so interesting because what put me kind of down the rabbit hole all yesterday was I was watching these TikToks. I sound so dweeby when I say that, but these TikToks of people like marketing being a day trader and like having these flashy Lambos and how it's so easy.
3: Yeah,
0: and they do these like Twitch live streams of them trading.
3: It's
0: and
3: like flipping houses.
0: Exactly.
3: You know, you
0: and
3: can do
0: like,
3: it too. Let me show you the way. I'm not surprised that day trading was one of those things that people are saying, I got rich doing this and you can too. And I'll sell you all the tips and tricks you need.
2: Yeah.
3: Right. The dream is there because it is possible. People absolutely get rich in the stock market. Yeah. We know that. And, you know, there's some luck involved for sure, but there's also a lot of skill needed. And if you have skill and you're wanting to do it, somebody with a Lambo who's offering help, they can probably teach you something, even if it's mostly bull crap. They can probably teach you something you don't know. If you're
2: they're
3: just
2: probably making the money
3: selling the information.
2: Selling the information.
3: Yeah,
2: that's
3: not
2: how
3: actually
2: they got the
3: being
2: Lambo by
3: traders.
2: Getting you in there. But
3: it's like the professional
2: there's
3: gamblers.
2: Always somebody smarter than you.
3: Yeah.
2: Right.
3: Yeah.
2: So
3: it's like rich guys who sell you their sports betting picks. I always think, you have money. I believe that. But the money is from selling your picks, not from just gambling.
2: Well, think of it this way. Some of them do. Right.
3: But it's very
2: so they can help you. They can. And maybe they have inside information or maybe they don't. But if if they were making a killing every day gambling on sports or day trading, then why do they got to sell you the information?
3: That's always my thing.
2: The dude who's making millions of dollars every day ain't selling you the information on how to do it.
3: It's
2: they're not benevolent.
3: No.
2: They're not like, let
3: me teach
2: you how to do
3: people.
2: It. We should all get rich. Like, I'm Robin Hood. No. They're trying to, they're giving another product. That doesn't mean they're not good at it.
3: Right.
2: I'm not saying they're not, but they're not doing it because they want to help you. And chances are they probably are trying to look to make a little bit more money by giving you some information.
3: Yeah, and this is where the money's at. The information. I'll sell you the tips and tricks. Here's the pamphlet.
2: Right.
3: Sell enough of those, you can buy the Lambo. Getting rich off of some stocks during the day, it's going to be

0: difficult. It is possible. I believe that. Unlike, that's why I said a step above.
1: But I don't think most people who are day trading, like, I don't think they're buying Lambos. That's the thing.
0: No.
1: I think they're grinders.
0: Yes.
1: And most of the guys who really are doing it every day and it's a job, they're grinders.
0: Yeah.
1: They're like poker players.
0: We've had listeners who's told us that they were day traders, and I always envision them in sweatpants sitting at home.
1: A day.
0: They weren't getting. They weren't millionaires.
1: They're like, man, I'm putting this in here. All right, this thing's up $75. I'm gonna sell.
0: Yeah.
1: All right, this thing's up $50. I'm gonna sell. Like, right. And they're grinding,
0: trying to make a living.
1: $300, $400, $500, $600 a day, which isn't bad. I'm not, you know, for sitting in front of your computer, but it's stressful because they put it in and it goes down. Now they're losing. Now they got to double that back up. That's why they give themselves an amount to win every day. And usually they say that, again, someone can correct me, but the people that I've known would be, I'm in and I'm out that day.
0: Okay.
1: I've got this much to invest this day.
0: Yeah.
1: And I need to make it, I got 1,000, I need to get to 1,500.
0: Yeah.
1: If I get to 500, I'm out. I'm not losing that.
0: Yes.
1: And that's just, you know, that's just a job then.
0: Yeah.
1: Now it's a job. It's a job.
0: Bottom line, Summer, if you meet a guy on a dating app who's 23 and says he's a day trader, be a little suspicious, but it is possible.
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1: Loving is what I got. I said, remember that.
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1: I do have a story to tell you, something that happened since I last saw you. You know my doctor that I had since I was a kid, he retired, or sort of retired. Yeah. He left the office. Said if I wanted to go join him, he was going to start a new practice. You pay him $3,000 a year to be a member.
2: Yeah.
1: And then you just pay for your visits on top of that. And I was like, okay. So, I sort of thought about it. And then I was like, what am I thinking about? I'm not going to do that. But they gave, they got a replacement doctor at that doctor's office. And I was like, okay, I've got this new doctor. She seems fine. And then she was there for, a year and said, I'm out. And when she left...
2: She didn't like it?
1: She left. I don't know. Maybe she wasn't getting paid enough. I'm not sure. But she left, and they didn't replace her. And I said, so what do I do now? You know, to the secretaries or whatever at the office. And they said, well, we can...

0: could find you a nurse. And I was like, I've been going here since I was like 8 years old. And like, yeah, but our doctors aren't taking new patients. Like, but I'm not really a new patient, am I? I mean, 44 years old, been going here for 30 some years. And she's like, yeah, we can get you in to see a nurse practitioner. And I'm like, I can't do that, right? So I've been trying to find a doctor. I used finally that app that's always advertised on TikTok.
1: I told you to call my doctor.
0: I know. I use the app that's advertised on TikTok all the time. Which, have you ever used that, Summer? ZocDoc?
2: I haven't used it, but I've been marketed towards about heavily. ZocDoc so much.
0: It's you may have been the one who told me to try it originally. I don't remember, but it's been on my phone for a long time. And I do like the idea that you just kind of put your insurance information in there, and then every time I go on the app, it's like, what do you need? Are you looking for a psychiatrist? Are you looking for a general care practitioner? Right. And it's already got your information, so you just find what you're looking for. So I went on there and said I was looking for a regular doctor. And when I did that, it said, okay, and it gives you a list of available physicians, whatever. The last time I had done that, all of the physicians were nurses. I was like, oh, that's just not going to work because of my prescriptions. So I did it again yesterday morning. I was like, I'm going to try that again. I keep saying I'm going to. There was a doctor on there. It said so-and-so MD. I mean, MD, that's
1: a medical doctor.
0: That's more than my last doctor, because my last doctor was a DO. Well, maybe they're equals. I'm not sure. But he wasn't an MD, so I was like, all right, an MD. That's a real doctor. He can prescribe my prescriptions. Sure. So then I clicked on it to see when he had availability. And it said, when do you want to see him? And it gave all these times. Yesterday, it was like, do you want to talk to him today at 2, 2:30, 3, 3:30, 4, 4:30? I'm like, oh, wow, I can just do it today. So I went ahead and clicked 4 o'clock. Okay. And then when we left work yesterday, I started getting text messages from this doctor's office saying, hey, you got this appointment coming up. Can you fill out some information? And I was like, damn, I was kind of hoping that the information from that app would carry over. But that's fine. Sure. I'll fill this out. So then I almost missed the appointment, but I remembered at the last minute. I was like, oh, my God.
1: ZocDoc? ZocDoc. Why do they call that? What's ZocDoc?
0: I don't know what ZocDoc. Okay. What is ZocDoc?
2: I don't know.
0: But I remembered at the last minute. I said, oh, I got a doctor's appointment. Crap. And Brooke was like, huh? And I ran in the bedroom, closed the doors. I hit the telehealth thing, and there he was. He was like waiting for me. He was like,
1: naked?
0: Huh?
1: Naked?
0: No, but he had the stethoscope.
1: I thought it was tricky. I thought you were like, oh, this guy tricked me. Now I have a doctor. I click on FaceTime. He's jacking off.
0: Nah.
1: You feeling sick, kid?
0: He did have a bad camera, but he had the stethoscope.
1: I can't get enough. Show me a man.
0: He had the stethoscope around his neck in his profile picture, which I thought was like very ER of him. But now he's doing it on the telehealth thing, which I remember seeing a thing about. I don't remember if it was ER or what, one of those Grey's Anatomy, and they'd said that real doctors never wear their stethoscopes around the neck, and that they only do it because it's just a thing they do on TV, and it became a TV thing, so now they want TV doctors to do it because it makes them look like doctors.
1: Makes sense.
0: But then in real life, doctors don't do it, and I'm like, this guy's doing it. He's doing his profile picture. He's doing it on the telehealth thing.
1: So he's not a real doctor. Did you ask him?
0: What am I going to ask him? Can I see your credentials? I don't even know what that would look like.
1: I feel like, wait a minute.
0: He said, but this is what he says. He's like, so what's up?
1: Yeah.
0: And I said, well, I don't know. I've been looking for a doctor. And he goes, what do you mean? I said, well, I don't have a doctor. I had a doctor, and then he retired. He goes, how long do you have the doctor? I said, since I was a kid, many years. And then he left, and I can't afford to go see him anymore. And he goes, okay. And he goes, so what prescriptions did he have you on? What drugs have you taken from him? And I said, like, currently? He goes, no. Like, what all has he prescribed you over the years? And I was like, oh, boy.
1: Yeah, right.
0: You want them all? I think he's going to be along. He's like, yeah, okay, well, give me the types of drugs. He's like, well, when I was in junior high and high school, it was a lot of psychiatric drugs. We tried it all, man. We threw everything at the wall to figure out what would stick. I said, a lot of SSRIs, SNRIs, beta blockers, all that stuff. And he said, what'd you land on? I said, well, I took Paxil for years and years and years at a pretty high dose, along with anxiety meds. Well, said, then eventually he tried treating me for ADHD instead, and stopped the other psychiatric meds. And that seemed to help with my anxiety and stuff even more than the SSRIs and everything. So I was able to just be treated for the ADHD. And he's like,
1: time he's still stroking it.
0: He's just sitting there looking at something. I don't know what he's looking at, like pretending like he's writing something down. Maybe I'm not sure.
1: Stroking it.
0: So he said, "Okay." He goes,
1: "You depressed kid?
0: You got any health issues? You got any health issues?" And I was like, "I mean, I don't know. Probably." He said, "Have you ever had blood work done?" I said, "Yeah. You know, I was getting physicals." And he said, "And what would the last blood work say?" I said, well, she told me it was good, but that my cholesterol was slightly high, but not high enough for medication. Just something to think about. Don't eat too much dairy. And he goes, oh, okay. Heart conditions, cancer. He goes through that real quick. And I was like, no. He goes, okay, well, listen, you're gonna get a call here in a little bit. Just make sure you answer. And, they'll probably text you some more stuff to fill out. And I said, okay. And then that was it. He disconnects. Right. I'm like, oh. So then I get a call from this woman. It's an area code that I'm not familiar with. Sure. And she says, hi, Reed, I need to get this information. I know you talked to the doctor. What pharmacy do you use? And I was like, so I give her the pharmacy closest to my house. And she's like, okay, great. And then she's like, do you know what your copay is? And I was like, no. She's like, do you know what your insurance, do you know much about your insurance? I was like, no. I've got the card here, but I don't know how it works. And she's like, well, that's okay. So she's like, I'm going to send you a thing here. Pay your copay, and then we should be good. So I said, okay. So then I pay the copay. And she goes, oh, I got it. Great. And I said, now what? And she goes, well, they'll call you. And I was like, who's they? She's like, well, the pharmacy. She's like, or they'll text you or whatever. I mean, don't they normally text you? I said, well, I don't know what I'm getting. And she goes, oh, yeah. She goes, what do you need? And I said, I don't know. I said, I would like to be able to get the meds I was taking with my doctor. She goes, sure. What were you taking? And I'm like, Now this is the moment, right?
1: Right, yeah.
0: I'm like, well...
1: And
0: I got some pretty big Xanax bars that I was taking 10 times a day. No, I'm seriously thinking, like,
1: so
0: what do I say? I told her the normal stuff that I take, but I may have told the doses a little differently. Every time to up it. What else am I going to add?
1: Uh-huh.
0: I already get the good stuff. So
1: did
0: I was like, or I was getting the good stuff. I already get Klonopin. So I wanted my Klonopin and I wanted my Adderall. And I just said that, I took more than I take. And she's like, okay. And I said, I take quite a bit. And she goes, okay. And then I was like, twice a day. And she's like, oh, okay. So you can hear like, sh-sh-sh-sh. So then I guess that's it. You just tell them what you want. The payment went through and it said some medical group I've never heard of. It's not in town. And then I thought, I just gave these people my social security number and a credit card number.
1: Oh, that's right.
0: Like,
1: did the prescriptions come in?
0: I haven't gotten a call yet.
3: Oh, no.
0: She said that the
1: giveaway should have been the dude jacking off.
0: He wasn't jacking off. She said the paperwork has to get done being filed.
1: So bad, like, just give me the Adderall. He's like, I'll give you the Adderall, kid. Yeah.
0: I don't know how long it's supposed to take. She said the paperwork
1: like,
0: has to get done.
1: I want Xanax. He's like, I bet you do. You little addict.
0: I never got a call, so I don't know.
1: You're not getting one.
0: But I hear about people who use these apps just to, to doctor shop or to get pills or whatever. And I got to tell you, that's what this felt like.
1: Well, I mean, it doesn't work, though.
0: This guy, we don't know yet.
1: It would have come that day.
0: Maybe, but it was last night. She said that the paperwork has to get done being processed or whatever. She's like, as soon as the paperwork is processed, then they put this through and they'll send over the request. And I'm like, okay. So I'll let you know, but it definitely was one of these deals where... this guy is sitting there taking as many telehealth calls a day as he can and just writing, it would seem, writing down prescriptions that people request, giving that to whoever's at the front desk, whatever the front desk is, probably another office somewhere else, because who knows where he is. He might be out of the country. I don't know. And then they fill these prescriptions. It's crazy, right? They're just like, yep, that's how they make their money. I mean, some doctors make their money by being good doctors and seeing a lot of patients and trying to work hard to get paid by the insurance companies, and others just try and write as many prescriptions as they possibly can and hope that they get rich before the government comes after them and shuts them down. But I kind of thought that stuff had ended. I really did. I thought, like, in my mind, I know I'm stupid, gullible, all those things. I thought this guy was going to be, like, in Prairie Village, and I was going to be told, oh, well, come in and get some blood work done next month, and we'll... No, he didn't ask... how tall I was, how old I was. None of that. Like, what do you weigh? Do you smoke? Do you drink? It was just nothing. It was just like, what kind of drugs do you want?
1: I knew what you needed.
0: I guess. So if you're looking for that sort of thing, Lazo, maybe try that app. I don't know. I don't want to besmirch the good name of that app because maybe it does a lot of good for people. I'm just telling you, my one experience seemed a little odd so far, and I'm too scared to... Brooks, like, look up the name of this company on AI and see what it says. I'm not looking up this company with AI. No. Because I know what AI is going to say. It's going to say, do not give those people any of your personal information. And it's too late, it's like digging around on your girlfriend's phone. I'm not going to like what I find, so why snoop?
1: Did he have
0: He had the stethoscope around his neck, which they say real doctors don't
1: do. Did you see his wiener or no?
0: I did not keep it under see his wiener.
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0: because the handbook says they have to have some time off. 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
1: How's the fam? Yeah, I know you got your golf membership, whatever. Oh, it's like it's the season pass.
2: I bought it yesterday.
1: Oh, okay. You just bought it yesterday.
2: I bought it yesterday. So, unlimited golf, right?
1: Yeah.
2: And then I immediately went out and shot a 77, and I don't want to play anymore.
1: What?
2: I broke 80. The day I paid for unlimited golf,
1: Seriously?
2: Broke 80. Yeah.
1: That's it?
2: Yep. I did it.
1: Well, I mean, what's... what?
2: I did it. I don't know.
1: Oh, is this worth
2: celebrating?
1: I felt proud
2: for like 10 minutes, and then I got my car, and I was like, oh. And usually, like, when I get here in the morning, I'm like, all right, I got to figure out, how am I going to break 80? What time can I play today? I got to figure out.
1: Yeah.
2: I've been doing
1: it.
2: Like,
1: it's
2: Jessica,
1: like, it's like your dad with the birds
2: right,
1: in the
2: yard. Right, my ADD brain kicking in. Like, it's not the 80 itself. Plenty of people break 80. For me, it was like solving the puzzle. Well, you know, well, how do I do this? How do I get here?
1: Yeah.
2: Is it possible? Okay, is this possible? Is this puzzle solvable?
1: Right.
2: And then yesterday, I went out and shot 77. And I got my car, and I was like, all right. And then, you know, you try, but my brain, it doesn't, you know, my brain's weird. It's like, well, what about 75? And my brain just automatically goes, arbitrary number, doesn't matter.
1: Not interested.
2: Right.
1: Doesn't mean anything.
2: It's just like, well, no, that's not, my brain literally will not let me. It's like, come on, you're just making that up. Trying to get us to go out and play some more. I know.
1: Stupid. I

0: I did the thing.
1: Make it 77 then, or 65. It's just make it an arbitrary number. No. Yeah.
0: Needed to do that a lot sooner if you were going to get to me, brain. It's over. Yeah. But, I mean, how expensive was the membership?
1: I mean,
0: enough?
1: Yeah.
0: Enough. So it's like, is it a little bit of schadenfreude in the sense that you broke 80, but you did it right as you bought this season pass type thing? Like, are you like, God damn it, because now I don't want to play golf? Like, you just don't want to play really at all. You have no desire now.
1: I don't have one right now. Like, I'm not like, oh, I got to get out there after work. I'm like, actually, after work, I'm like, man, remember, like, you know, a couple of months ago when you started this little journey, you go home and take a nap. That sounds good, doesn't it? Because I haven't been taking naps at all. I've just been going straight to the course. I get out here, try to break that goddamn thing.
0: Yeah, you got to get to it. I mean, that's serious. That's serious purpose.
1: Because I knew if I was close, then I'd have to play another nine.
0: Yeah, yeah.
1: So, it could take 5 hours.
0: Take a long time. Yeah. So, you do it yesterday.
1: Yeah.
0: But at the cost of literally buying this pass, which you're thinking, well, I only needed really to buy one more round. Although, who knows? If you just paid to play golf yesterday, one more round, maybe you wouldn't have broken.
1: I mean, to be fair, I mean, I won't lose money if I play once a week.
0: But do you think you'll play once a week now? It's going to be hard to find that motivation. I mean, your son doesn't want to play, really.
1: But both of them have started playing now.
0: Okay, so
1: yesterday I played.
0: Older son's a little
1: my older son was already at the course when I got there.
0: Okay.
1: So he was already playing with some friends. I started on one. He was coming back around. So we played the first round together, me and him. He's like, I'll play another nine with you.
0: Okay.
1: So we are playing together, all three of us.
0: So he watched it.
1: He played the first nine and left.
0: Okay. So,
1: but he saw the
0: there's a possibility.
1: Nine. Yeah, because it was hot out. And I was like, man, because I think I shot 37 on the front nine. And then when I came around, he's like, I'm like, man, it's hot. I don't know, man. He's like, you got to go do it. You can do it. Today's the day.
0: And that was that.
1: Like, yeah, so he left and I went and finished the rest of myself.
0: I'll bet there's something to mentally having that pass. There's not as much pressure. It's like, yeah, if I don't get it today, I bought that pass. I can play as much as I want. You know, seriously, yeah. I feel like that's how things work sometimes. But, and maybe that's why you were able to break 80. It cost you a little extra.
1: I think he was playing really good, too.
0: Okay.
1: So there's, you know, kept we were pushing each other.
0: Yeah.
1: You know, he was playing really good. And he got a new club. Like, he's really good. Like, my oldest has gotten really good.
0: I thought he hated golf.
1: He hated it.
0: Yeah.
1: But he's figured out somehow to turn that driver into his baseball bat speed. And he's hitting that driver. People'll be like, no way, like 280 yards every time.
0: With some
1: just hitting it over
0: amount
1: the green.
0: Of accuracy.
1: I think on that course is not very long, but I think on every par four, he drove the green. Everyone. Wow. So 240 to 280 yards every time.
0: Because some people can smash the hell out of the ball, but they can't get it close to the green. He's got some accuracy.
1: Now, when it comes to putting and chipping, everything else, he's trying to work that out. But
0: if you can drive the ball in the right direction, that's a par. Yeah.
1: He's like, I don't care how far I got a putt. I just got to do it three times.
0: Right.
1: And I beat you.
0: I'm close enough.
1: Like, all right. Yeah.
0: Yeah. Yeah. But doesn't matter. Yes, he's getting better. That's great. That's fine. Yeah. You broke 80.
1: I did.
0: With the season pass, which means now the birds are gone. You've chased the birds away.
1: Mm-hmm.
0: Or the bird, I guess. Did your dad just have the one?
1: My dad just had a blue heron.
0: And that was it?
1: Yeah, my dad was a big pond guy. He wasn't much of an athlete. He wasn't not an athlete. I mean, he played golf and stuff, but didn't really love sports like I do. He just kind of did it every once in a while, right? He coached baseball, played golf. That's about it. But he was a big, like, I don't know, outdoor guy. Not like even a hunter. I mean, he went hunting, but more like, you know, I don't know.
0: He liked his landscaping.
1: Gardening, you know what I mean? That kind of stuff. Like just getting outside, doing that stuff.
0: Yeah.
1: You know.
0: His domain.
1: Like our outside was always perfect. You know, like I just see him out there on the weekends doing that stuff. And he had this big pond, and he put koi fish in there. It was in our backyard. It's massive. And there was a blue heron that would just, I mean, for years, fly over our house. It knew that this pond was there, dive down and grab a giant fish and eat it.
0: Yeah.
1: And drove my dad nuts. And I always said, he'd go out there and, you know, he'd put up sticks and try to fight this blue heron.
0: He didn't have the internet to help him try and find ways to keep
1: nets
0: his bird
1: up,
0: away.
1: And then the bird would come down and rip the net off. Like, it was a bad daily battle. I would laugh. Yeah. I feel like it kept him alive 10 years.
0: Yeah. It does. That stuff matters.
1: Yeah, like every day he'd get up like, what'd that goddamn bird do?
0: Yeah.
1: Right? Which is the way I was for the last month. Like,
0: yours has been breaking 80.
1: How do I get 80?
0: Yep. Summers is something about a Marvel Rivals update. Mine's been painting the goddamn house.
1: Right.
0: You have to have that thing that's kind of motivating you to keep you going.
1: And mine has to be arbitrary. It can't be anything good.
0: Yeah.
1: Like, I can't, I know people be like, I can't be like, well, I'd like to, my brain doesn't work like that because it knows it's being tricked. So I can't be like, well, you know what I'd like is a spotless house every day.
0: Right. My brain's
1: my brain's like, stop it. That's not what you want.
0: Yeah.
1: You're trying to manipulate the world here. It's not going to work. Pick something.
0: Yeah. No, it has be something. I think people can relate to that. It has to be something that you
1: arbitrary,
0: really want.
1: Like, but it's not even like, you know.
0: You
1: like,
0: wanted to break 80. Like, that
1: I
0: want to
1: see if I can do it.
0: Yeah.
1: You know, like, can you do it? That's it. Like,
0: like you could.
1: Maybe. But I was also, there has to be a challenge to it. Like, keeping a spotless house every day, that's not really a challenge. Like, that. I'm not going to do it, but if I wanted to, I could.
0: Yeah.
1: Right? So that's not really a challenge.
0: Right. It has to be
1: something. It has
0: something
1: to be something I'm like, I'm not sure I can do it.
0: Yeah.
1: I'm not sure I can do it.
0: Yeah.
1: These are for my brain, some people like, for you, for painting a house, that's great. You're like, oh, I got to finish this house. But you know you can do it. So if I'm like, hey, I got to paint this house, my brain's like, dude, just paint the house. Like, we don't have to make it some sort of weird game. Just paint the house. But if it's something that is obtainable, but also maybe not, like maybe you can't do it, then I somehow get oddly locked in and I can't stop thinking about it until I do it. And it's really weird.
0: Yeah, painting probably isn't a great example because I'm not exactly like loving that or thinking about it when I wake up. It's not all that motivating.

0: mean, Fortnite first came out, I was like, oh, all right. I'm older than everyone on this thing. Can I win one game? Can I win one game?
1: Yeah.
0: I'm going to try. And, like, I played it for a while, and I finally did it, right?
1: Right.
0: Maybe win a couple, and you're like, all right, I don't really play anymore. But, you know. For a month, I was like,
1: I'm
0: going to beat these little bastards.
1: Yeah, it was something
0: my old Atari 2600 brain is going to figure this out.
1: Yep.
0: And I got it, right?
1: Yeah.
0: Same thing. It needs that. It needs that. I don't know what it is.
1: It's nice to have that.
0: I don't know what the next one is.
1: So, yeah, that's the thing is now you got to find the next one because it's not going to be, I don't think it's going to be breaking 75.
0: No, it won't. The goal won't move.
1: It just makes too much sense that you bought this pass.
0: I thought about
1: the day you bought it, you broke 80, that was it. It's hot.
0: I started thinking I should maybe, I have to go to the doctor some more, but I get cleared. Hopefully, my back will be fine in the next couple months. And then I might be able to go back to the gym. Then I don't know what it is. Like, what does the average guy my age, how many straight, clean pull-ups can he do?
1: Right, there you go.
0: That's like an interesting thing. Like how many can I'm going to get a, not an average guy, a guy above average my age,
1: mm-hmm.
0: how many straight pull-ups can he do?
1: Yeah.
0: I don't know the answer to that, but last night I was laying in bed, my brain was like, I wonder how many can a guy do? Could you think you could do it? I bet you.
1: I wonder how many
0: I bet you could
1: do
0: two now.
1: Right. Yeah.
0: You got to be like, what, 15? Think you get that 15? That seems hard.
1: Sure,
0: I don't know, man.
1: Your boys have one of those bars in the house, I'm sure, right? One of those things that pulls over.
0: Keep trying.
1: Yeah.
0: But I don't even know how to get there because if you go jump on the bar, you can't do one. It's like, well, how do you practice that now?
1: Yeah, I don't. You know, can't do it. Now
0: you're starting with me, right?
1: There's got to be some muscles.
0: How do you do that? Like, where do I start? I got to do it like this, and then start like that. I don't know. It'll be hard.
1: Something. We'll figure it out, though. This could be. You know what? Now I think you've got me interested in this.
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0: No, I told you that I had this list that people had said, you know, these are flexes that make the opposite sex instantly
1: so
0: more attractive.
1: Women put on their dating profiles and men are immediately more attracted to them.
0: Yeah.
1: Okay.
0: Yeah. They, you know, according to.
1: And
0: according
1: women
0: to guys,
1: know this or
0: they
1: this
0: do
1: is
0: now,
1: just.
0: According to this.
1: I'm just saying this or this is a test that they now asked. Here are the results. Like we notice, how are they doing it? Like we notice if women have these things. No. In their profile,
0: they
1: are liked
0: guys,
1: more.
0: What do you like? What do you like?
1: Well,
0: see? That's why
1: knows.
0: I say I don't trust
1: right,
0: these.
1: Yeah.
0: Exactly. This is self-reporting.
1: It's like, I really like natural boobs.
0: Right.
1: Like, no, you don't.
0: Right. Right. It's
1: your girlfriend sitting next to you.
0: I'd like to see the dating app data now. Now that I've had that on my mind, like that's the truth. Now we can actually look at real raw data. But what do
1: no,
0: guys
1: but he
0: say?
1: Does. Okay.
0: Mm-hmm.
1: We'll go back and look at his search history in the porn.
0: Yeah.
1: See how many numbers.
0: So this is what some of the things guys said they find attractive in women. Instantly more attractive.
1: Sorry, guys. I just outed you if you're in your car. Except for your boyfriend.
0: That's right. He's
1: different. He really thinks he likes you just as natural as you are.
0: Yep. And he doesn't
1: think of anything else.
0: He doesn't think you gained weight at all. He does. He really doesn't notice.
1: He
0: really
1: doesn't. He loves your natural breasts.
0: He really doesn't notice.
1: Yeah, a real woman is what he's looking for. He doesn't want anything fake.
0: So guys say, one of the things they
1: say
0: is...
1: That's why when they make real dolls, they make them, you know, kind of flat.
0: Give me the had kids 2 years ago.
1: Yeah, sure. And dude's like, I'll take 10 of them.
0: Saving up for reconstruction. Not having social media or never posting on social media. Guys said that instantly makes a girl more attractive.
1: Okay.
0: Because they're not hooked to social media, not using social media all the time.
1: At what point do I notice that? Makes him more attractive to me because I can't look at my social media and see I'm cheating on him.
0: That's true, but how am I supposed to meet them? You know?
1: Well, that's the problem. I'm sure. Yeah. If I do meet them, I'm like, I don't even use Facebook. I'm like, you'll be perfect.
0: Yeah, great. Good.
1: Good.
0: My name's Tom.
1: This other girl I'm dating, she doesn't think it's real unless I post about her.
0: Yeah.
1: But if you don't look at it and I post about her, we're going to be just fine.
0: Yeah.
1: I need a good Jehovah's Witness. An Amish girl, if I'm going to date this influencer.
0: Exactly. One of the ones that people said, I don't get this. What is it? You know, what does this even mean? They put a bunch of question marks next to it. It doesn't make any sense. I think I know what it meant, what the person meant. But the guy said that he finds it very attractive when a girl goes around and has to reach up, pick things up by standing on her tiptoes. And again, people put question marks and saying, what the hell does that even mean? But he said he likes it when a woman is standing on her tippy toes to reach something or to pick something up, like something off of a shelf or whatever she stands
1: that's
0: on her toes.
1: That's the picture he wants?
0: And like he thinks that's hot. He thinks that's
1: I know, that's
0: look.
1: The picture he wants one guy?
0: One of these, yes, one of the guys said it, and people were saying, what does that mean? And I'm saying, I think I know what he means. He just means that he likes it when a chick stands on her tiptoes. Right.
1: Okay.
0: Yeah.
1: Well, yes, but.
0: Does that make you instantly more responsive?
1: Wait, hold on a second. I'm confused by the study a little bit. Mm. Are you saying it's a study, or are these just one-off things that guys are saying? Or is a bunch of guys saying, we like women standing on their toes, reaching for a pickle jar?
0: Started with somebody using it as a response. Ends up being a response that made it into the top.
1: Oh, okay, got
0: it. I don't know, whatever, but not hot, not super high. But people, I think it got more attention because people are like, what does that
1: even
0: mean?
1: There's another way for a guy to say, I can take care of her. She needs my help.
0: Yeah. Yeah.
1: Just, she's hot. She needs my help. She can't reach that. She can't open that. She needs my help.
0: Yeah.
1: That's what, look, you know,
0: cute.
1: That's what they want.
0: Oh, look at her. Yeah.
1: That's what they want. You know, right. So.
0: But back to the actual top things people said. Financial responsibility. Okay.
1: Well, men like
0: when would I know that? How would I, just like you have money and it doesn't seem.
1: You can live in a house. You have
0: wealthy.
1: A car.
0: Sure. But that could just be that you, why wouldn't you just say that she has some money? You know,
1: I think they're saying, like, oh, she lives in a house, she has a car, she has a little bit of money. Like, financially responsible means more than
0: stuff.
1: She, right.
0: Yeah, okay.
1: And she's, you know, they're saying, you know.
0: It's
1: I
0: certainly.
1: Think it, well, no, but wait, I think the idea is financially responsible means she's not going to spend my money.
0: Yeah.
1: I think that's what you're missing here. It's not only that she has her stuff, it's that be financially responsible with my money. When we start dating, you're not going to just be crashing my credit card all the time.
0: Yeah,
1: I find it attractive that you are responsible with money because chances are it's my goddamn money.
0: There it is.
1: I mean, that's what they're saying.
0: Yeah,
1: I'm not saying that. I'm saying that. You're the one who's like that. I'm the one who date women who make more money than me. I love it. I'd rather be a stay-at-home guy. You're the one who feels inferior if your girlfriend makes more money than you.
0: I just find it surprising that it would be an initial more attractive thing if you're meeting someone for the first time. Yeah, it's a good trait if someone is good with money,
1: thing.
0: If they're financially responsible.
1: If you see a girl out there just throwing money on a credit card, spending $500, $600 on stuff she doesn't have,

0: that is a red flag that you are going to end up paying for that.
1: True. Yes.
0: Whether she thinks you are or not, if you're in a long-term relationship and you're making money, you are going to end up paying for that. That your money becomes her money and her money becomes frivolously spent. That is absolutely a red flag.
2: You know, one of the ones that I really liked because it reminded me of something I've heard
0: you
2: say.
0: She's like, I'm saving for college and I have this money put away and I'm saving because I want to go on vacation next year to Europe. All of a sudden you're like, okay, good. Yeah. Well, that's something we can do together that will better ourselves. If you keep spending $700 on nonsense shoes, that just means you're going to take my credit card and go. And by the way, if you have a ton of money, then you're like, great. I have a ton of money, and you're hot, and you want to buy shoes on the Dale Drive, take a credit card. I'll cheat on you. Let's go. This is a great relationship.
2: Yeah. One of the ones that I've heard you say before, not necessarily that you've said it makes women hotter, but you've used the word curious, and they said they like it when a woman is curious, and that it doesn't mean necessarily that the woman has to be overly intelligent or, you know, that we're talking about how smart she is. It's just, or even worldly, it just means that you are curious about life, and you are wanting to learn more. You are wanting to be.
0: Yeah, I don't think it's attractive I don't think it's attractive to say, I don't care.
2: I don't care. I don't watch movies.
0: I don't care. I'm not interested.
2: I'm not into politics.
0: Right, and that doesn't mean that you have to have, you know, that you have to be a doctor or anything.
2: No, exactly. That's what they say.
0: Intellectual curiosity, like interested in what happened in history and the, you know.
2: Yeah.
0: And at least have some. I find that wildly attractive. Now, some people don't. You know?
2: My
0: best friend growing up, you know him, Scott, the guy who's the best man at my wedding, he's always like, well, I want to talk to her about politics.
2: Right.
0: We keep that. I talk to my buddies about politics. Well, I don't want to talk to her about that. And I'm not saying every discussion has to be, you know, about deep philosophical thought. That becomes a drag, too. But intellectual curiosity, a little thought about what went on in the day and the world around you. Yeah, I find that attractive. I actually find it probably. I would think that I need
2: necessity?
0: It.
2: Yeah, I do too.
0: I need it.
2: If you say
0: that. I don't want to say that, you know.
2: I'm not interested long term if you're not curious about the world.
0: But it doesn't have to be on this level where.
2: No.
0: You know, we have to have deep philosophical talks all the time. But if I bring up a topic that is pretty well known, you know what I mean? Then.
2: Even just an old movie or anything, and you just show a sign time and time again that you're not curious about any of this stuff.
0: Right.
2: Then it's like, okay.
0: And I'm okay even if I'm like, hey, have you seen it? It's like, oh, no, I never saw it. It's not my thing, but I'm in it. Or, you know, music, right? Like, I don't want it to be everything to just be a washing machine for you where you turn it on, turn it off.
2: Yeah, some things exactly.
0: And we don't even have to be passionate about the same things. That's not a necessity. There has to be a minimal level of passion for certain things. Art, culture, politics, the world around you. But if you're way more passionate about social justice or whatever, I'm cool with that, right? Like, okay, well, tell me about it. Let me hear it. But I can't. It would be really hard if you were just kind of oblivious to your surroundings and the world that happened before you and after. That'd be really hard.
2: And those people are
0: I could do it for a long time. If you're hot,
2: of course. Early on, it's not a problem.
0: But sooner or later, I'm going to be like,
2: long term, we got problems. Yeah. What do you think the top thing is guys say? It shouldn't be a surprise.
0: Guys go for looks. Girls go for status.
2: Well, the top thing that they say is, instantly makes girls more attractive is a sense of humor. I see that all the time. Sense of humor. Right. Which I agree that you need a sense of humor, but to me, not having a sense of humor is almost rarer than someone who does. Are you saying that you want to share sort of sense of humor? Because I think that's what you mean.
0: Yes, that's what you mean.
2: Yeah, right?
0: Because you're right, everybody has a sense of humor.
2: For the most part.
0: I mean, I know people can be like, oh, no, this person's... Well, that's very rare. Like, very you just have to be... Your dry sense of humor has to match my dry
2: or
0: sense
2: dark
0: of humor.
2: Or whatever it is.
0: Right,
2: yes.
0: Or whatever it is, right?
2: Yeah, I think that's what people just more mean when they say that.
0: You know, yeah,
2: a shared sense of humor.
0: Right.
2: That you understand when I'm being
0: sarcastic.
2: Because
0: somebody can find me wildly funny and other people may find me wildly obnoxious. That's not funny to them.
2: No.
0: That's not a sense of humor.
2: And that's not going to work.
0: Right, and it's not a sense of humor.
2: Right.
0: They're just like, he's obnoxious. I don't get it, right?
2: Yeah.
0: Where somebody else would be like, I get what he's doing. That's funny. He's not really obnoxious, right? So
2: yes,
0: it's a shared sense of humor. Or at least a sense of humor we don't even have to share. Sometimes I like to date girls who have a dry, quick wit, and don't have to tell a full story to get to the joke. So a sense of humor that I can appreciate.
3: 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The Church of Laszlo. On 98.9 The

0: you like free stuff? 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

0: room over there, and they were talking about things that really just a decade ago, but certainly over a decade ago, would not have been socially acceptable or would have been scary. Just the thought of us doing these things, having these things, would not be so normal. And the first thing that comes to mind when I thought of that was, you know, I see these shows on TV now, like these cop shows where they have the real-time crime centers or whatever they call them, and it shows these cops sitting in a room where there's cameras covering every single busy street or not so busy street in every urban area, and they're just watching people walk up and down the street, and they get a report of shots fired or whatever, and they're able to use facial recognition and everything else, all this technology, to track a person's movements down and follow them sort of in reverse all the way back to their home. I mean, not that long ago, we would have said, oh, that's what they do in other countries, right? They have CCTV sure. cameras in China, everywhere. You want to live over there? You can't even walk outside without being filmed. The traffic cams, you know, oh, in the UK, they've got traffic cams. They'll give you a ticket. We have all that stuff now. Now, maybe we don't have it in as great a number. Numbers, but we do have that stuff, and we're only building more of it. And it's pretty, if not socially acceptable, I mean, it's been normalized. You drive by cameras all the time, you don't think anything of it, to the point where they put these shows on TV. You're like, isn't it cool that the police have this technology? Like, I guess so. But here's the other things that really have just become normalized. Some are within your kind of lifetime, or at least since you've been making memories. You would have been a little kid the last time any of this stuff was still considered unacceptable. So here's a good one. Open, they say this, not me, open, guilt-free cheating academically. We're not talking about relationships here. There's always been cheating that people will do on tests. You copy off of the person who sits next to you in school or whatever. I mean, for me, the only way I was ever going to get through math is if I found myself finally in a math class where I could sit next to someone whose handwriting I could read and maybe see just enough to get by, because it's goddamn impossible for me when we got to like algebra 2.
1: Right.
0: I don't understand somehow how people go to college and they say, well, I hate math. I was never any good at it, but that's not why I went to college. Yeah, but didn't you have to take math? Well, yeah, just the minimum stuff, you know, trig 1 and trig 2. I'm like, yeah, no, see, that's... I never that would have stopped me. I wouldn't have been able to get through that stuff without cheating. But they say now the amount of cheating and the way that students cheat is totally different, because you have AI. And you also just have an internet that is much more useful to a student. Wikipedia and all those things. When I was a kid, we did have the early days of the internet, but, you know, it was like people were still figuring out how to send emails, and a website might be a company who is excited to show how tech forward they were by having a website. If you just wanted to look up information so that you could write your paper for whatever class you were in, it was going to be hard. We didn't have Wikipedia, wasn't a thing, and it certainly wasn't filled with all the information that it is now. Now you don't even have to go there, because, you know, AI will do it for you. So with AI, teachers just sort of know that their students are going to cheat, and they're going to cheat quite a bit. It's like, where do we try and draw the line, and how much cheating are we going to allow? Because sure, if we try to stop all cheating in the classroom, we'll be chasing our tails all the time. I hadn't really thought about this because it's been so long since I've been in school, but they say, Laszlo, that for the most part, teachers and colleges and high schools alike, they know there's going to be cheating with the internet, and they just want to see that the student tried to come up with some ideas on their own. They're able to do part of the task on their own, and they're no longer trying to make sure that you didn't get any of this information or copy and paste this or even get it from a chatbot. I remember, Laszlo, when AI first really became a thing that the general public was starting to use it, young people were using it, and they started getting kids in school in trouble for using it. We said, how the hell do they know? And they said, oh, we have our ways. Remember that? Oh, yeah, we know when a kid's using a chatbot. They don't. It's like, well, then tell us. Well, we can't tell you, or the kids will get around it. No, tell us. I think you just have a feeling, and then you tell a kid. It's like a lie detector test, right? You say, well, you failed because you think the person murdered their wife. So you tell them they failed to see if they finally crack. They don't know. So they just, you know, maybe they say, I think you cheated. I know you cheated, and see if you crack. But I don't think kids are cracking anymore. So it's

0: it's become kind of acceptable. Another thing that's become obviously acceptable now that 10, certainly 20, 30 years ago would shock people to know is how easy it is to gamble on everything, betting and gambling. I mean, gambling on sports now, we can do it on our phone. Your 18-year-old son right now could be sitting at home, play some bets.
1: He might be.
0: Actually. And yeah, he might actually be. And if you think back to when we were kids, or, you know, even not that far back, but certainly then, people would have been shocked at that thought. Like, no, you can't do that. I mean, even though the sports leagues don't want gambling because they don't want these sports being fixed. And I mean, the leagues were going in front of the Supreme Court saying, no, don't legalize sports betting because this will be bad. And then eventually, like everyone's already betting and we're missing out on the action. So it's become, if not, would you say it's normalized?
1: Oh, yeah.
0: I mean, there's obviously people who are going to be against it, and there's going to be people who say, oh, you shouldn't do it, son. But it's normalized in the sense that no one is shocked.

0: have to be pushed back to the point of someone saying, I am not going to allow a person who places bets on sports in my workplace, whatever. That would be like an example of something being socially unacceptable.
1: Yeah, I mean, to some degree, certainly I think, you know, before it was on your phone, then you had to call a bookie.
0: Yeah.
1: So now you're doing, you know, illegal things with illegal people, right?
0: Yeah.
1: With bookies. So, you know, there is some sort of, you know, for some people, there's like, oh, man, that person gambles. You hear them on their phone. And then you think, if they got a bookie, they're probably gambling a lot.
0: Yeah.
1: But now there's so many people gambling. I mean, I know a lot of people who text me like, oh, you know, hey, man, I listened to you, and they send me the thing. They put $2 on Sun Moo Kim or so. Like, people are betting 50 cents a dollar, right? So there's not that stigma that comes with it.
0: Yeah.
1: If you were gambling through a bookie, you probably weren't putting $1 or $2 on anything.
0: Right.
1: You're not running over to the bookies.
0: No. Yeah.
1: And the bookie ain't like, yeah, no worries. You put $2 on, I'll pay you $4 if you win. Like,
0: yeah.
1: The bookie's like, don't ever call here again.
0: Right. Another thing that's become socially acceptable just in the last decade or two is being on your phone while people are talking to you. It's so normal now that even if you are one of those people who thinks it's rude, or maybe even you tell the person, hey, I'm not going to tell you this until you get off your phone, you're at the very least used to it. People are on their phone now. They are looking at something else. Not all the time, but
1: right.
0: It's common that someone is multitasking, which leads to the next thing, which is that just in the last 10 years, they say at least, in the last 10 or 15 years, our attention spans have shrunk drastically.
1: Sure.
0: I believe that.
1: Oh, yeah.
0: You know, I don't know how they come up with this data and whether or not there's people who say it's not true. I'm sure there are skeptics, but I would buy that. I mean, everything is delivered to us in bite-sized chunks and shorter, and it's designed to try and get us hooked by promising instant gratification.
1: Why we think that's bad.
0: Yeah.
1: I guess that's my thing. Like, why? Okay. I hear people say, our, you know, kids' attention span's shorter. And I'm like, okay, but okay.
0: Yeah, I don't know.
1: Okay.
0: I don't know
1: like,
0: what the things are that come with that. Like, they would obviously say, oh, well, they don't read books anymore. I hear that one a lot.
1: Huh?
0: Okay, well, are you reading a lot of books?
1: They read stuff
0: what books
1: online,
0: were you reading?
1: Whatever.
0: They're reading text and they're writing text. They're writing more now than you were writing.
1: Right, and so who cares?
0: Yeah.
1: And so their attention span's shorter. Why would you worry that they're not going to sit through Gone with the Wind? What do you? Who cares?
0: Yeah.
1: Like, you know what I mean? Oh, what? Stuff has to be more entertaining, quicker? Okay.
0: Yeah.
1: You know, I get it. Well, and I hear some people talk about it. Like that interview with, you know, Matt Damon and Ben Affleck, where they were like, hey, you know, this is a great movie, but somewhere in about 20 minutes, you're going to have to go ahead and, you know, retell the story real quick somehow of what you guys are doing, because people aren't paying attention. They're on their phone, and they're like, God damn, all right.
0: Yeah.
1: I get that, where that might be frustrating if you're trying to create art. But also, if you're trying to create art that people want to consume, then you better create art that people want to consume. So whatever.
0: Yeah.
1: Right? I don't, you know, so I don't really know, you know.
0: The way they teach school now, because it's the same essentially as how they taught it 20, 30, 40, even 50 years ago, I can see how it's harder if kids have shorter, but they need to change the way they teach schools anyway. So that gets into a whole other debate. But getting a kid to sit there and listen to a lecture, I mean, that wasn't easy even when our attention spans were supposedly longer.
1: And how much longer were they?
0: Well, that's the other thing. When
1: you're saying an hour-long class, you're saying, oh, our attention span was 10 minutes longer?
0: Right.
1: 15 minutes longer? Well, it still doesn't cover the hour, so whatever.
0: Yeah. Two of the things, because we're running short on time, but I'll jump ahead to a couple of things that I thought were kind of funny. Again, things that really just happened in the last decade or two. One is putting pictures of your kids online for strangers to see. They said that, you know, if you went back to when we were kids or, you know, 90s, whenever, and told people, hey, we're going to take pictures of your kids and put them on the internet on a website that people can access where anybody around the world can see it, that they would have been kind of freaked out by that. Now, of course, it's so common and everybody does it. That's part of the reason you're not worried about it. It doesn't really stand out. It's at this point no different than taking your kids to the park. But are you not going to take your kids in public because a creep might see your kid while you're out in public? But back in the day, that would have been a scandalous thought to a lot of adults, like taking a pictures of my kids and posting them on the internet where anyone in the world can see them. But of course, now it's totally normal. And the other one is location sharing. You know, that used to be something that felt really creepy. And to some people, it still does. But a lot of people use that. What's it called? Life 360 or something?
1: Well, I don't even know that you need it anymore, but okay.
0: You don't. I mean, you could just give someone your location on a map and they can see where you're at.
1: Well, I just share my phone with my kids.
0: Mm-hmm.
1: Share my location.

0: We all have Apple iPhones. I can see where they are.
1: Right.
0: You know what I mean? The Life 360, that to me is more...
1: A little more history, right? If maybe you need to go back and see, like, where were you earlier in the evening?
0: The big thing I think my parents use is they'll tell you, like, your kid was driving 60
1: that
0: miles
1: too.
0: An hour.
1: Yeah.
0: He did 6 hard brakes.
1: Right.
0: Right? Like, that'll
1: all
0: give you
1: the
0: that
1: details.
0: Information. But
1: and doesn't it track him throughout the day?
0: It does. But, you know, for my kids first when I was more, but now I'm like, just as long as I don't need all that.
1: But
0: just where are you? And I know where you are.
1: Yeah, I still think it's a little creepy, but I'm older. So if I had kids, maybe I would say I want the Life 360 and I want to be able to go back and trace your steps. I'd like to think that I wouldn't, but who knows? It's certainly extremely common now.
0: At least my youngest son car, they have it.
1: In his
0: car? I can just get into his car and hit, boom. He set it up. It's a teenage driver. Then he goes like, boom. This is where the car's been all day. This is how fast it went. Max speed, right? So you know it. I mean, if you want it, you can find it. But also, I think kids, you know, we talk about all that stuff. Oh,
1: they need to get out.
0: They need to get out and have longer attention spans and take risks out there. And also, you know, not spend so much time at home online talking to friends online. And also, I need to trace every one of their steps and figure out how fast they're driving. And like, dude, what do you want? One or the other?
1: I agree.
0: Because maybe one of the reasons why they don't go out is because you goddamn got them on Life 360. So if they did go out, you'd be up their ass anyway.
1: Yep.
0: So maybe let them go out and make some mistakes.
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Yeah, like we're supposed to trust mail-in ballots. 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
1: Sunshine and booze are the only two things I do. 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

0: Puddle of Mud. 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If you want to get something in. Green Day coming up. We'll do some Stained, Pearl Jam, Shinedown, Blink, Beck, and Aerosmith.
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1: Have you ever, Laszlo, witnessed a moment at a wedding where everyone goes, okay, this couple's not going to make it. They're not going to last. Because of something that you actually saw at the
2: just
1: wedding.
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Indeed, on the Rock, we are Kansas City's rock station. Alice in Chains and Wood right there. Three Doors Down on the way. Beastie Boys and Soundgarden, Killers. Somebody told me it's on the Rock.

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1: Yeah!

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White Stripes, Creed, Foo Fighters, STP, all coming up. Three Doors Down. 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
1: Yeah, she's like, I'll drive. 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

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Do some Shine Down, Pearl Jam, AC/DC 2, 913-586-7989 if you want to get something in on the text line yourself. Here's Incubus. This is Drive. It's on the Rock.

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1: Guns N' Roses, Wednesday the 19th. Rob Zombie with Marilyn Manson, September 10th. 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
1: Jesus himself came down and walked in this studio and said, Laszlo, you are the chosen one. I need you to go do this. I'd be like, dude, I got to pick up my kids. We got golf practice. Like, I'm not your guy. Somebody else.
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0: it said, you know, you can sign up and become part of our beta early test. I was like, oh, okay, so. What's that?
1: I'm your beta guy.
0: Yeah, I'll be your beta. Did you want to be part of our cuck team? Our beta team?
1: Yeah, right. What do? We cuck next?
0: Yeah, so I was like, oh, I guess this thing isn't up and running.
1: Cuck team, whatever you got, I'm in.
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Lenny Kravitz right there. Fly away. Good to do for me. Enjoy the rest of your weekend. I'll talk to you again next Saturday morning. Got some Beastie Boys on the way for you. New 3D's Grace, Metallica, Bush, Eve 6, a whole lot more. Here's Linkin Park. This is Nub. It's right here on 98 on the Rock. We are Kansas City's Rock Station. That's been fun. Later.

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kinda come with me because you look so fine that I really wanna make you mine. 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
1: Too high. I remember being high on psychedelics at a Grateful Dead concert. The guy with long hair, you know, came by. 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And they're all laughing about how high I am. And at that point, my brain went, whoa. 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
2: right.
1: I am way too high.
2: Right.
1: Because these guys are the pros, and they're all laughing like, dude, you are so high. And I'm like, oh, no.
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3: 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And it's like, Jabba the Hutt, not recognized. Okay, I'm sorry, I'm holding the phone down here. 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Okay, phone, so I don't have my makeup on right now. Jeez, give me a break.
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1: Guns N' Roses, Wednesday the 19th. 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
1: Condoms, those guys.
2: Yeah, people say they're worried about the guy, you know, the predator. I'm on the other end. Look at me, I'm young. Come on over, bring some Zins and a condom.
1: Yeah.
2: He gets there, he's like, Jesus Christ.
1: Right.
2: You're way too old for me. And I'm like, yeah, I mean, you know, you're too old for me too. But hey, we're here.
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0: Sometimes it feels like the news is full of things that have never happened before. 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
1: If somebody said, what are the chances that Slim got high last night? 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
1: 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Bet the mortgage.
2: Well, I called my lawyer.
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3: When someone says something to you mid-freakout, like, calm down, relax, or don't overthink it. 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Thank you so much. Appreciate it.
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